0: 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Welcome, guys. Clara Gallagher and Frida Simons.
1: Thank you.
2: Thank you.
0: Yeah. 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Disfrútenla. So, girls, the first question or the thing I want to open with is, did you remember a sound of your living place, your country, that reminds you like your childhood?
2: Like a sound of childhood.
1: Do you want me to start?
2: Yeah.
1: I think the first thing that comes to mind is like the sound of silence in the woods, because I spent like a lot of time in the forest, and I usually do like maybe in the weekends still, and it's like a very specific sound of no sound, or like the maybe some birds and just like we both live in the city. So we always hear like cars and the boat honking, but like going out in the forest reminds me of childhood, like the sound of the forest. Yeah.
2: I think I have kind of the opposite answer, because I was living for a while when I was a child. Just my window was facing the tram station, so I was like listening to the tram passing every 5 or 10 minutes. And they in Gothenburg, the trams are really, really noisy and, like, making a lot of weird squeaks and sounds. sometimes can remind, like, be a bit similar to, like, different synthesizer sounds and, yeah.
0: I love it. What was your first instrument?
2: For me, it was guitar, acoustic guitar.
0: At what age?
2: I think I was 5 or 6. My father taught me a bit at home, and then I started taking guitar lessons maybe when I was 9 or 10 or something.
1: I was gonna say it was like playing cymbals in a marching band, but now I remember I took some piano lessons from like a young music student, maybe when I was like 8 or something, and then I like taught myself how to play the guitar a bit also.
0: Cool. Did you remember a song of that moment? A song you used to play?
2: Yeah, a lot of songs, and it's mostly like Swedish artists, like traditional Swedish music. Trying to figure out if I played any songs in English or like famous international songs.
1: I feel like you were a big fan of Lisa Ekdahl.
2: Yeah. She's a Swedish singer, and I was obsessed with her. She's a jazz and, how do you say this?
1: Like folk?
2: Yeah, jazz okay. And folk singer.
1: Yeah.
2: She's great.
0: Louis, can we search
2: if? Yeah, of course.
0: Cool.
1: I think I listened a lot to my mom, because she played also like her own folk songs. So I grew up like listening a lot to her practicing and getting it wrong, like So I was like, yeah, I listened a lot to Visa, but I was kind of rebellious to it for a while. But then I found it again when I was older.
0: And it's cute because it's part of the semantic of the sounds that conform like el cotidiano, like the daily living.
1: Mm-hmm.
0: Yeah.
1: Yeah.
2: It's this one, number 10, I think.
0: Number 10. Okay, yeah. So now we're gonna listen to Lisa Ekdahl, who's the artist Clara reminded of.

0: Y acabamos de escuchar a Lisa Ekdahl, que fue una de las recomendaciones que Clara nos puso. Pues sí, una artista folk de Gotemburgo. Y pues justamente ahora vamos con la siguiente pregunta, que ya nos va induciendo un poco más a sus procesos de creación. So, in the process of creating, what rituals are necessary for you?
1: I think to create something, to have an output, you have to have an input to start with. And I think that can be basically anything, and it can vary a lot, for me at least. So it could be like a book that I'm really intrigued about, or really emotional about, or it could be an idea, like a musical idea from a friend, or seeing a concert, or talking to someone about something, or like anything. But if I don't have an input, it's really hard to have an output and create something. Yeah,
2: I think it's the same for me. But I usually don't like write whole songs, because I'm kind of like have energy everywhere. So I think maybe like very strong feelings of euphoria or like heartbreak or like situations in life that are more like extreme, then I get like whole song ideas. But then usually in the daily life it's more like some drum beats, or and I have like thousands of recordings in my phone of different very very short ideas.
0: Cool.
2: Yeah.
0: Did you remember the first concert you attend?
1: I think so. I don't know if it was the first, but it was I was very young, and I went to a venue called Musikens Hus in Gothenburg with my parents and my grandmother, and we saw Lale, who is a very, today is a very famous Swedish artist, but back then I think she hadn't really released her first album yet. So it was a small stage with about 100 people in the audience. Mm. Now she's playing at arenas and things like that. But I think I was 7, and I was the only child in the audience. And she thought it was so funny, so she took me up on the stage.
2: Really?
1: And gave me a banana.
0: So cool.
1: I was so happy, and yeah, it was amazing. I think she's really an icon in Sweden.
2: Yeah. I don't think I remember my first concert, because I kind of grew up like around music and musicians. So like I have strong music memories, but I think they're from when I was like 10 or even older.
0: Maybe your first CD?
2: I think I had like the cartoons, do you know? Not the best songs, but very catchy songs. But like, I think I had like child music, and also some like prog, what do you call it? Like progressive kind of political music for children. There's like a record, I don't remember the name. Have you heard the...
1: Do you mean Koldun Varro Kelsippe?
2: Yeah, maybe not that one, but like, yeah, that genre of kind of like political child progressive music.
0: That's so cool. Okay, so now I will choose another song, but I would like you to present it and tell us a little bit before we listen to it. So I think it would be like a window.
1: Yeah. Well, it's a song about trying to be there for someone who's in a really bad place, and the frustration of that. It's so hard to find ways to help, and so hard to know what to say and what to do to make someone feel better when they're in a really, really deep hole of anxiety, basically. And yeah, that's the song. And then I, it's a duet, and I asked this Swedish artist called Christian Kjellvander.
0: Shoot out.
1: Yeah. He's a really great singer, and I love his voice. It's very deep. And I just asked him if he wanted to sing it with me, and he said yes, and I was so happy. So I went to Stockholm and recorded his voice, and he just nailed it. He just started singing, and I was like, what the fuck? Yeah, his voice is so, like, present in a really direct way. And yeah, that's the story of the song, yeah.
0: I love it. So now we're gonna listen to Like a Window from Clara Gallagher.

0: Y justamente como dice Like a Window, cuando la carga se divide, pues es mucho menos pesada. 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O si lo piensan en el proceso. So, the next question is if you... want to like make the audience feel something in specific and how is the process to be able to do it like in the moment of the writing or the compose of the
1: The song.
0: yeah.
1: I think the first thing is to be try to be honest because then it's gonna be more easy to relate to probably. And then I think the second thing so that is more like in the music. For me, it's dynamics, which is so important to try and highlight the moments that you want to be highlighted, and then like dare to be silent at times, and then always create this tension and release moments. And it doesn't have to be about volume and silence and loud. It can be other things like intensity or. Yeah, different kind of rhythms
0: Contrast.
1: or like, yeah. So I think that's really important to make it interesting and catch the attention of people listening.
0: Did you remember the first time you have a performance and how you feel the connection with the audience?
1: I mean, I've been in different bands and been playing guitar and singing since I was a child in front of people at parties, like family parties and everything, and I've always loved it. But the first concert of this specific project when I was. When I decided that I want to perform my songs, playing the piano and singing, because that wasn't really clear to me before if I wanted to play guitar or just sing or like have some kind of electronic thing going on. But then I did it once, like I just played my song on the piano, and I think it was on a when I was in a choir and the choir leader asked. As if there's anyone that want to do a solo performance because we have like 5 minutes of time in the concert. So if anyone wants to play something, and then I was like, oh my God, this is my moment. I have to do it. I have to dare and play my song by the piano and try this thing. And then I did it and I asked a cello player that I still play with, Maria. To play it with me. One of the songs is from my first album, One Day, but it was long before I released this album. And we played the song One Day with cello and piano. And it was a great feeling because I felt, for the first time, I felt like really comfortable playing my music and I felt, okay, this is the way that I want to perform. And then we started booking gigs as a duo and play more songs together, and that's kind of how it started. But it was during COVID, so it wasn't really a big audience, as I remember. I think it was like just 50 people were allowed or something like that.
0: Yeah. I love it. And you read or feel like the energy of the people when you are playing?
1: Yeah, I think it's, I mean, it's fun to play when the audience is like, feel like the audience is listening. And that's also like a thing with the dynamics. Then when you dare to be silent, that's when people give you the most attention, I feel like. When you just turn completely silent, everyone's like, what's going to happen? And then you can hear that they, if anyone's talking in the venue or anything, you can hear that everybody just starts focusing immediately. And also, like, in between songs, you can always hear, like, if the audience is in a good mood or not. I think.
0: Cool. Did you remember the first time you played for an audience?
2: Yes, I do. I think I was in third grade. So, and I played in a band with, like, girls that were a bit older. But I had, like, very, very much stage fright when I was smaller. So I remember being very, very feeling sick and being, like, totally pale in the face. And also playing so quiet that you couldn't even hear the drums. So, like, my mother and my sister told me afterwards, like, if you're gonna play this silent, we're not gonna show up. So, like, I had to work on the stage fright. But I had a lot of stage fright for, like, years. But then I just, like, I worked on it. And I'm a very extrovert person, like, in my private life. So maybe people don't know this about me, but I was really, really nervous in the beginning. Now I don't get nervous in that way. Just, like, psyched.
0: Cool. And I want also to know if in your scene, like in Gutenberg, it's normal to see like women in music more often.
1: I think it's there are some women, but it's still really absolutely not equal. Really, really far from equal. Especially the bands that get a lot of attention, get to play in the big stages, in the big festivals, in TV and radio and so on. It's like so many bands with only guys.
0: Yeah.
1: And, I mean, it's shocking, really. It's terrible. But, I mean, there are some, and, I mean, we try to work on it.
2: I also think it depends on the genre, because like the popular music, if you watch the musicians that get like to play with the big artists, it's almost just like manly drummers and like instrumentalists. And usually I used to study jazz, and that was the case like in the jazz genre as well. But when I studied folk music, I think it was more equal. And also, like, maybe it's because the folk music instruments is kind of, like, femininely coded. I don't know.
1: The violin. And
2: yeah, maybe. Yeah. But it's, it's different between the genres, but, like, generally speaking.
1: I mean, Gothenburg is really well known for metal and rock music and, like, indie rock. And, like, Swedish indie rock, that is in Swedish. And in those bands, it's like kind of unusual with women.
2: Yeah.
1: But and that's like the signum of the Gothenburg music, really. But there are really great bands and artists from Gothenburg that are also women.
2: Yeah.
0: Can you shout out some bands? And can we hear?
1: I love. There's an artist called Slow Gold.
0: Okay.
1: And she's from Gothenburg. She's great. Do you have any?
2: I think maybe I play in another band too.
0: Cool.
2: And the vocalist, she's very, like, she plays with a lot of different bands, and I think she has a very unique voice, kind of like Kate Bush vibes. So I think, like, every project she's in, that's my go-to Gothenburg band.
1: Maybe the blue one.
0: Okay, so now we're gonna hear Slow Gold. Que es una recomendación de Clara, de otras chicas que están en la escena indie de Gothenburg. Y regresando, Frida nos...

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1: I think it's very hard to tour as an independent artist today, but there are ways, of course, to do it, and there are help to get if you're lucky, I guess. But in Gothenburg, we have an organization called Westside Music Sweden, and they're an association for music export of the region, and they're working with a lot of bands, and they have connections all over the world, and this is how we got to go to Mexico, because they recommended us to Arturo, who then brought us here and arranged the whole tour, which was great. Otherwise, I think that when I've been doing tours or like smaller tours before, it's a lot about contacts, and I really believe in the network of other musicians. Like, we played at a festival in Sweden last year, and we got to know some people from different places from Germany and from Ireland, and then, I mean, we try to help each other and try to make kind of exchanges, like you can come to Gothenburg and we can come to Germany or things like that. I think has been really valuable, just knowing musicians in different cities.
0: Cool.
2: Yeah. I think that, like, even getting shows in Gothenburg, like paid shows, it's difficult. Even though we both play with like different bands for many years at different venues, so like being able to know people and like arrange things together and maybe get some fundings, that's like the only way to do it. If you're not like a viral sensation on TikTok, I guess. Yeah.
0: Cool. So now we're gonna listen to West Coast and come back to talk about this song that I think this is the one I listened yesterday and cry a lot. But hope you like it. Oh no, desde el principio.

You said, what do you wish for? What do you want? How's your career? How's everything going? I hate to mingle. This is not what I want. I think I'll stay.

0: So we came back and we were also talking about the context of this song, and I don't know if you wanna.
1: Yeah, you can tell the story, Clara.
2: Well, okay, so we live in Gothenburg, and it's the second biggest city in Sweden. And Stockholm is the capital, and it's like the big brother of Gothenburg in a way. And everybody's always saying, like, you have to move to Stockholm if you want to. If you want to make a career in music, you have to move to Stockholm. So that's why I've been like thinking about moving there, and like, but I love Gothenburg so much, so I've been like, you know, I've been thinking about it, but not really been so decisive. But then I went to Stockholm, and I went attended like a really like a business, a music industry business mingle party. And I just thought it was so horrible. And I felt like, okay, this is not for me. Like, I want to go home to Gothenburg, and I want to stay on the West Coast. And
1: Yes.
2: then I came home, and I just wrote this song. So it's about like really being like attracted to Stockholm because of all the nice bars and like the cool people, and but then also knowing where your home is. Yes.
0: Yeah, from where you want to create, I think it's also like a resistance statement, and all the context atraviesa la música, ¿no? O sea, me refiero a que the context is part of the meaning of the final product for So, yeah, this song is like
2: It's funny, but it's also like it's kind of it's not too serious also. It's like kind of
1: Yeah, but the audience in Gothenburg usually love the anecdote when you tell it. They're like, yeah, fuck Stockholm.
2: It's always when you there's like a saying, if you go to Stockholm, then people are asking, how's it going, instead of how are you? Which is really like, I mean, that's the essence of the song. Like, how's everything going? How's your career? Instead of asking, like, how are you feeling today? Or whatever. I mean, Stockholm is a beautiful city. I love Stockholm. So I don't want to trash talk it too much. But that's like just the general idea of.
0: Me encanta, y justo les decía a las invitadas que, bueno, pues Amapola Cine Munas es un programa pensado en los artistas de la periferia, y pues aún hasta Suecia hay artistas de la periferia. Me encanta. So now we're gonna listen to Sitting on Your Chair, and I don't know if you wanna introduce the song.
2: Yeah, it's an old song from my first album, and I think it was the first song where I really explored the type of production that I wanted to have on this album. With a lot of weird sounds from the piano, like putting different chains and duct tape and weird stuff inside the on the strings of the piano, basically. So the sound that we hear in the first verse is just like it's a grand piano, but with duct tape all over the strings, and then there's like hundreds of tracks of more piano, and it was really fun to make this arrangement. And the song itself is like it was such a long time ago that I wrote it, but I remember I wrote it about a friend that was unhappily in love with a concert pianist, and I just thought it was a funny story, like. He just wanted to practice his piano and didn't really see her. And that's what the song is about.
0: I love it, and also this playful essence, like, has evolved in all your song, but is in it. I love it so much. So, this is sitting on your chair.

0: Y estamos de regreso en Amapola 100 Anémonas. 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Y justamente quisiera preguntarle how was the process to write Love Isn't There and what's like the like the main concept
1: Just this particular song was one of the first songs that I wrote for the album. Basically, I just got the idea from a friend to make this sort of challenge to write four songs in 2 hours.
0: Oh, cool.
1: So I set an alarm and I was in a studio just sitting by the piano. And I set an alarm for 2 hours, and I started with the first song, and I struggled. It was horrible. I hated it. Then I made the second one. It was the same. Like, fuck, this is so bad. But I just had to keep writing because I had this challenge. And then the third one was like also like really like not what I wanted to do. And so I think because that I made three songs really quick that I knew that okay, this is not what I want to do. Maybe I just found something that I really wanted to do in the fourth song because that was Love Isn't There. And I started with the chords. It's like two chords that is just like really simple, but also kind of mysterious, I think, in a way. That I just fell in love with, and that's the first thing that came out in the song. And then I wrote it really quick, like in half an hour maybe. And then I went home and I made a really quick, I made a demo, like in Logic with like MIDI instruments. And then I had the idea of having a lot of saxophones playing in different harmonies and playing this kind of arrangement. So I just did it really quickly on one day, and then we recorded it. And yeah, that was it.
0: It's a brave way to fight the white canvas, like this stuck where you don't know how to chase or attract the creativity, but like push hard and it's awesome the result. So I'm gonna play it now and we get back. Love Isn't There, Clara Gollier.

0: Y esto fue El amor no está ahí. Y regresamos por acá a cabina. And I also want to ask you guys, what is your favorite song to perform together?
1: Favorite song? I think we
0: Ooh.
1: both like to perform The Moment,
2: Yeah.
1: the song that we listened to in the beginning of the show.
2: Yeah. It's
1: Oh.
2: very, very playful, but yesterday at Jazzatlan,
0: Yeah.
2: I accidentally did it like in a very slow tempo, so it was kind of painful playing it so slow because it's like a very playful,
1: Should
2: fast
1: be
2: rhythmic
1: fast.
2: song. Yeah,
1: Yeah.
2: so it was a different. We did a cover, a very slow cover on the song, but I think it's. I usually don't sing very much, but now when we don't have Christian Kjellvander in Mexico, I got to sing the part or the harmonics in like a window. And I think that's a
1: A good
2: nice,
1: moment.
2: yeah, it's a good moment. Especially yesterday we sat like on the stage, so we faced each other, and it was like a, yeah, a nice moment.
0: Like a language. Justamente iba a preguntarles like how was the process of adapting to playing together has been, like if you have any particular sign or you are like seeing each other and know how to enter, how to fade or
1: We have played together for some years at
2: yeah.
1: least, and it feels like it's very comfortable.
0: Cool.
1: Like, so we just know, I
2: Yeah, I
1: guess.
2: think like eye contact, but also like the dynamics. Like we listen to each other a lot when we play, and also I come from like the jazz contemporary like folk music background, and that's like the main thing to develop is like a sense of hearing and listening to the other parts. Like yeah.
0: And how did you meet?
1: Yeah, we're since I mean Gothenburg is a small city, so I think you know
0: Everyone.
1: basically and we don't know everyone, but many of the musicians we know.
2: And also, like, we're almost the same age, and we had some mutual friends growing up, but we didn't really like hang out. Then I went to a music production camp, and
0: Cool.
2: Clara was the teacher.
0: Oh.
2: And I don't know if she, why she, I think she picked me like to be a drummer after that, sometime after that, kind
1: It's
2: of.
1: kind of a long time ago, but
2: Yeah, and we started playing, and like maybe 3 years ago, four.
1: something like that.
2: Yeah.
0: Okay, so cool. And also, we were talking about how did they dream last night, or a recurrent dream, porque les estaba contando esto de, pues que en algunos lugares del país se dice esto como a manera de saludo, de que soñaste anoche. Entonces, no sé si quieran empezar.
2: Well, I think maybe like now, the last 2 nights, I haven't dreamt very much because I think because of the jet lag and the long flight. But like we woke up at the same time last night at like 3 in the morning, and I don't like sometime when you wake up in the middle of the night, you're not sure if you're asleep or if you're dreaming. But like we felt that the other one was awake. But I don't think I have dreamt anything like nighttime in Mexico, but I always daydream a lot. So I think I've dreamt of like eating tacos more times than we have done it. But we had some real tacos now right before the show. It was really nice.
1: Yeah, it's the same. Maybe we've had so many impressions that we really don't dream. We just sleep and since we came here. But I'm looking forward to see what will be the first Mexican dream.
2: Yeah, Maybe when we come home, we will dream in Spanish.
1: Yeah.
2: I hope so.
0: I love it. And now we're going to listen Access Denied that they also played yesterday. And we came back to talk about it.

0: making some magic, and this was access denied, and I was asking Clara why the title was that, and do you wanna tell us?
1: It's access denied to your inner self and to the present. So it's about being like super stressed and far away from yourself and far away from the present. So you have like access denied to your inner self. And then it's about the three verses, and all of them. The first verse is about me finding access by being in the nature and swimming in the ocean. And the other verses are about people that I know that had gotten into different kind of problems with addictions or anxiety, and how they found the way out of that, sort of. So it's like three different themes, but the thing in common is like how you can lose access to yourself and how you can regain it.
0: And also the graphic is like very interesting. Did you wanna tell more about it?
1: The cover or no?
0: Yeah,
1: the cover. I think I'm really bad at. I get a lot of ideas when it comes to music and lyrics, but I don't get a lot of ideas when it comes to images and like pictures and visual stuff. So I asked a couple of friends, one that is a photographer and one that is, she's an actor, but she's really like interested in scenography and also like clothing and stuff like that.
0: Art and styling, yeah.
1: Yeah, so we just had some brainstorm sessions and we figured it could be fun to have like, since the album is called Words and the theme is words, to have a lot of like papers that represent like drafts and thoughts and different texts or like letters that I'm kind of buried in them. So that was the idea, and also like this huge scissor that I bought on eBay.
0: I love this.
1: And it's really huge, and I don't know what to do with it. Like, I have it in the studio, and it feels like kind of really, really like a dangerous weapon. Like, you could probably cut off somebody's throat.
2: Is it heavy?
1: Yeah, it's heavy, yeah. But it was worth it because it was fun. Because I think it represents also like cutting and remaking and redoing and like thinking and overthinking the words that you put out. So that was the idea behind the cover.
0: Great. And now we're gonna listen to In My River.
1: Yeah.
0: And we came back to talk more about it.

0: Escuchamos In My River del 2022. 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Y justo decidieron que vamos a cerrar el programa de hoy con New York Kid. So, tell me all about it.
1: It's a very personal song, but it was very fun to record and make the arrangement because I figured I wanted to record it with just double bass and vocals to make it really intimate. And I worked with the bass player, a bass player that I know, Boel Mogensen. And she's so great because she has a lot of ideas always about arrangement. So we tried to just play it and like record it together live. And then she was like, she went home and she was like, "No, I want to do more. I want to add some layers to it and like try to make a full arrangement with only the bass." So we worked it out together, but it was a lot of her ideas, I think, and that's why I love this song so much, because I love the way she interpreted the song and how she's playing. And then we made a lot of different recordings, and then I puzzled it together afterwards. So all of the song is just, all of the instruments are just double bass and nothing else, and then vocals. And I'm really happy about how it turned out.
2: It's my favorite song of yours.
0: So now we're gonna hear New York Kid, and we come back to close the program. Thank you for listening. Thank you, Clara, Frida, for being here. It was lovely, and also hear you playing yesterday and also today was gonna be amazing. So here is New York Kid from Clara Goldiger.

0: Y estamos de vuelta para despedir este programa. 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Y para cerrar, quisiéramos hacerles un par de preguntas más. So, how can we find you on social media and music platforms? And what other projects would you like to recommend before you leave?
1: To find my music, it's maybe to follow my Instagram, and it's Clara Goliger. It's just my name. And then the music is on streaming platforms, and you can also order on my Bandcamp. You can order the vinyl or the CD. Yeah.
2: And also you can come to the shows in Puebla and buy
1: Yeah.
2: some vinyls and some t-shirts.
1: Yeah.
0: And cool merch. I love
2: Yeah.
0: it.
2: Well, I'm not very active on social media, but my other band, Spomenik, has like Instagram. We even have TikTok, actually.
0: Cool.
2: So you can find it there. And also I'm playing a bit now with a band called Johnny Johnny, but that's like a Swedish music. But Spomenik is actually releasing an album this November. So check out the Spotify and Tidal. Yeah.
0: Cool. And what are your expectations for the rest of the tour in Mexico? What do you want to taste in food and
1: We had yesterday for breakfast we had chilaquiles. Is it called that?
0: yeah.
1: Chilaquiles? Yeah, I loved it so much. I've been thinking about chilaquiles like once like every 5 minutes since. I think we have to eat it again. I also would really want to try and cook it at home when I get back. But yeah, we're gonna have a lot of food. I think I really want to see some nature as well, because that's probably what's gonna be most different from Sweden. And it feels exciting to see like some mountains or stuff. So we're gonna do that when we get to Puebla.
2: Yeah,
0: cool.
2: I think maybe if we have time, we will go to close to the volcanoes, maybe.
0: Cool.
2: And also, I want to try the Mexican hot chocolate, and also the
0: De chocolate abuelita
2: oh yeah,
0: style.
2: and also the ice cream. I'm not sure what it's called, the one with condensed milk, you know,
0: Okay, yeah.
1: Something on P.
2: Yeah. I don't remember the name, but maybe some Mexican candy as well. I really have a sweet tooth, so yeah.
0: Love it. So, hope you do great in the other presentations, like it was so beautiful yesterday. And thank you so much for being here with us in Radio Nopal and in Amapolas y Anémonas. Bueno, pues yo soy Narda Cruz y ya saben que pueden encontrar el programa en Instagram, arroba amapolas-anémonas. 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

You're on Electroshock. I'm Francois K. And that was One Plus One with an incredible remix by Deadmau5. Up next, Alex Gopher will help us take things up a level.

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This is my legendary three-deck marathon session, and I'm followed next month by DJ Pink Slip. What's up with that?

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Yo, this place makes the Star Spies look ghetto style. We got a quadraphonic sound system. We got water cool music. We got

0: The Lord is my shepherd, I shall not want. 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
1: Glory be to the Father, and to the Son, and to the Holy Ghost.

0: As was at Barah, Atah, Hananai, Elohim,
1: Hail Mary, full of grace, the Lord is with thee. Blessed art thou amongst women, and blessed.
2: Now I lay me down to sleep. I pray the Lord my soul to keep. If I die,
1: O Father, who art in heaven, hallowed be thy name.
2: God bless
1: thy kingdom
2: mother,
1: come,
2: my father,
1: thy will be done,
2: brother,
1: on earth as it is in heaven. Give us this day our daily bread, and forgive us our trespasses, as we forgive those who trespass against us, and lead us not into temptation, but deliver us from evil. Amen.
3: Who is God?
4: Well, it's an invisible person, and he lives up in heaven. Up there.
3: God is somebody who rules the world. He's sort of like a spirit, I guess, up in outer space.
5: He kind of started all the plants growing, and he started people. Well, I guess he's kind of big and fat.
6: He can see us whatever we do. Whatever we do, he has such powerful eyes. He doesn't have millions, thousands, and billions. And he can still see us when we're bad.
7: He could be sitting on the table right now, but you can't see him.
8: If he was a bad man, he'd make everything bad. He wouldn't have electricity. He wouldn't make people.
9: Just a feeling, but I think he's a real person.

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There were partial glimpses, but she said nothing at all. This was upstream, and I was calling their loud man, choking in silence. 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

You're on Electroshock. I'm Francois K. And that was One Plus One with an incredible remix by deadmau5. Up next, Alex Gopher will help us take things up a level.

wheel. 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This is my legendary three-deck marathon session. And I'm followed next month by DJ Pink Slip. What's up with that?

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0: The Lord is my shepherd, I shall not want. He maketh me to lie down and green pastures.
1: Glory be to the Father, and to the Son, and to the Holy Ghost, as it was at
0: Barah, Atah, and Anai, and Elohim.
1: Hail Mary, full of grace, the Lord is with thee. Blessed art thou amongst women, and blessed
2: is the fruit. Now I lay me down to sleep, I pray the Lord my soul to keep. If I
1: die, our Father, who art in heaven, hallowed be thy name.
2: God bless
1: thy kingdom come, thy will be done, on earth as it is in heaven. Give us this day our daily bread, and forgive us our trespasses, as we forgive those who trespass against us. And lead us not into temptation, but deliver us from evil. Amen.
3: Who is God? Well, it's an invisible person, and he lives up in heaven. Up there.
4: God is somebody who rules the world.

wasn't genuine. I was just so furious, but I couldn't show you, cause I know you, and I know what you can do, and I don't want a war with you, I won't afford it. You get sore even when you win. And you maim when you're on offense, but you kill when you're on defense, and you've got them all convinced that you're the means and the end. All the VIPs and PYTs and wannabes, afraid not being your friend. And I've always been too smart for that, but you know what, my heart was not. I took it like a kid, you see. The cool kids voted to get rid of me. I'm ashamed of what it did to me, what I let get done. It stole my fun, it stole my fun. Fetch the bolt cutters, I've been in here too long.

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0: 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It's alright. Hanging out.
1: We're Bigfoot. This is where they found Bigfoot. The Native Americans know. They got stories that have lasted hundreds of years. Knowing the ancestors. They used to build wheels and fires and help us. They'd help us learn fire. We couldn't understand. We were retarded. We couldn't understand fire. They would help us understand. We're like, look, this shit spreads. Look, this is dangerous. Look, this is how you use it. This is how you maneuver fire. And they taught us how to deal with it, how to use it. There's way more land inside those than there are outside. They go deep. 100%.

yet they got murals painted on the walls, old stories. They live around here. They exist with us. They snap tree branches, big as you can see, big 8-foot tall tree branches, and they smack them across stumps. And they, and they make those noises. They teleport like 10 feet at a time.

Yetis, the ice monsters, the white ones, their different climates have different terminologies and different stories for different ones, but they live underneath the earth. The earth is hollow, and that it rings like a bell. There's a sun in the middle of every planet, and it illuminates, and plants illuminate, and they thrive, and wildlife thrives, water thrives. There's water and plants and animals and ecosystems in the middle of every planet. They think the outside is corrupted and dead. No, look inside of that planet. Dude, you don't even know, dude. The wildfires almost put it out, but they didn't. And Bigfoot and his ancestors and his children and his upcoming offspring, they're being threatened by all these fires and all this pollution and all this chaos and all this negativity and all these vibrations that don't exist but just and coexist with these vibrations that we're giving off, man. Like, we need more positivity. We need more light. We need more love. We need to coexist. We need to not make them the front page of the news. We need to settle it in and be nice to them. Let them know, because they're here, dude. It's been known. They're just scared of how we're going to react. Let's not react like fucking maniacs and like savages. Let's react and coexist like loved ones. And let's get to know each other. Let's swap DNA and information. And let's, what did you see? What have I seen? What have you experienced? What have I experienced? Let's coexist. And we're all here, man, on this planet. Let's make it work together. That's how it's supposed to be. Love you, bro.